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Good afternoon, everyone, and welcome. You're listening to Global. It's 2 p.m. on Sunday afternoon, and it's time for the Scottish Programme. All of the music and information you will hear for the next hour is influenced by Scotland. A very warm welcome is extended to you, as always. I'm Heather Herron, and I shall be your host for today. So let's get the programme started with the Shots and Dykehead Caledonia Pipe Band playing a jig medley, including the tunes Cutting Bracken, Butterfingers and Banjo Brass.

Shots and Dykehead Caledonia Pipe Band playing a jigs medley, including the tunes Cutting Bracken, Butterfingers and Banjo Breakdown. The band is currently led by Pipe Major Emmett Conway and Drum Major David Henderson and is based in Shots in the North Lancashire region of Scotland. Members come from across the country, as well as attracting members from around the world. Since its inception in 1910, they have won 100 RSPBA Major Championships, 17 Champion of Champions titles, 103 RSPBA Major Drum Corps prizes, and 19 RSPBA Best Drum Corps Champion of Champions awards. So well done to the Shots and Dykehead Caledonia Pipe Band. And it's time for a song in the Gaelic with Runrig singing Māori.

Runrig singing Māori, a song in the Gaelic language, Scotland's older language that is still in use in parts of Scotland as an everyday language, particularly the Highlands and the Western Isles, otherwise known as the Hebrides. And we have Valerie Dunbar singing Scotland Forever.

Valerie Dunbar with Scotland Forever. And it's time for some middle fiddle music now with Pibroch McKenzie playing Cadamwood and Kemnay House.

0: Peabot McKenzie playing Caddam Wood and Kemnay House. And as I always say, if your feet or your fingers weren't tapping, get someone to check your pulse. Oh, I am cheeky, aren't I? More music on Scottish Global.
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0: And a reminder that you are listening to the Scottish program on Radio 4EB Global. Heather Heron with you today, broadcasting from Kangaroo Point in Brisbane. And it's time now for dates in Scottish history, and they are for today, the 16th of August, 1766, the birth near Dunning of Carolina Oliphant, Baroness Nairn, a collector and writer of songs and ballads, whose work is considered by many to be second only to that of Robert Burns. The 16th of August, 1864, the birth in India of Elsie Inglis, who would make her name as a pioneering surgeon and as a suffragette and do much to improve medical care for women. 16th of August, 1944, John Logie Baird gives the world's first demonstration of a fully electronic colour television displayed using a 600-line system. And the 16th of August 1963, the death of Joan Eardley, an important Glasgow-based artist who founded the Catiline School of Artists. Now, Eliza Maud Inglis, known as Elsie Inglis, was a Scottish medical doctor, surgeon, teacher, suffragist, and founder of the Scottish Women's Hospitals. As a young child in India, Elsie and her sister Eva had 40 dolls which she used to treat for spots, measles, she had painted on. Elsie's family came from the medical profession, and it is no wonder that she followed in their footsteps. In 1886, Elsie commenced her medical studies at the Edinburgh School of Medicine for Women. She obtained, in 1892, the triple qualification, becoming a licentiate of the Royal College of Physicians of Edinburgh, the Royal College of Surgeons of Edinburgh, and the Faculty of Physicians and Surgeons of Glasgow. She was concerned at the low standard of care and lack of specialisation of the needs of female patients. Further qualifications, Bachelor of Medicine and Bachelor of Surgery, followed in 1899. In 1894, Elsie, along with Jessie McLaren McGregor, set up practice in consideration that women and children's medicine were under-resourced. Pardon me. They opened a maternity hospital along with a midwifery resource and training centre. Inglis often waived her fees and would pay for her patients to recuperate by the seaside. She was particularly concerned with those patients who suffered the childhood illness of polio. Elsie's dissatisfaction with the standard of medical care for women led her to political activism through the suffrage movement. She spoke at events all over the country, became secretary from 1906 to 1914. And I love this description by fellow suffragist Sarah Mair, that Elsie Inglis was, and I quote, courteous, sweet-voiced, with the eyes of a seer, a radiant smile when her lips were not firmly closed, with the fixity of purpose such as would warn off unwarrantable opposition or objections. During the First World War, Inglis, at the age of 50, established the Scottish Women's Hospitals for Foreign Service Committee, which was to provide all female-staffed relief hospitals for the Allied war effort, including doctors, technical staff and others, including nurses, transport staff and others as volunteers. After raising the necessary funds, the organisation eventually sent 14 teams to Belgium, France, Serbia and Russia. While the British War Office refused her offer to provide ready-made medical units staffed by qualified women, the French government, along with Serbia, did accept her offer. From a 100-bed hospital in France, it grew to hold 600 beds due to the severity of battles. Inglis was the first woman to hold the Serbian Order of the White Eagle for all her work in Serbia during this war. Elsie Inglis died on the 26th of November 1917. On the 29th of November that same year, her funeral was attended by both British and Serbian royalty. The story of Elsie Inglis. And Sir Harry Lauder is now singing, of all things, a Harry Lauder overture medley with the songs She Is My Daisy, We Parted on the Shore, Roman in the Gloamin', and Foo the New, and Just a Wee Doc and Doris.
2: Yes, I know. No. Just wait a minute. We've had something to eat, and we've had something to drink out the burn. Oh, man, it's good. A nice glass of cold water on a day like this, isn't it? And seeing we're refreshed, boys, we'll just continue the choruses. Bye.

0: There's a wee wifey waiting in a wee button bin. If you can say it's a Brobrecht moonlicht night, well, you're all right. Aye, but it's just if you can say it. Aye, if you can say it's a Brobrecht moonlicht night, the night, I tell you, you're all right. Good night.
1: Sir Harry Lauder sang She Is My Daisy, We Parted on the Shore, and Foo the Noo, Roaming in the Gloamin', and Just a Wee Doc and Doris. Sir Harry was first and foremost a Scottish music hall and vaudeville, theatre singer and comedian. Sir Harry was commended for his singing voice and clarity by other leading singers of his time, including opera singers. He usually performed in full Highland regalia, kilt, sporran, tam o' shanter, twisted walking stick, singing Scottish theme songs. And we have Lena Martell singing One Day at a Time.
2: One.

My today's hymn, or its inspirational song, Lena Martell with One Day at a Time. And that's all we can ever do, take one day at a time. From Lena, let's go to the Box and Banjo Band playing for Foxtrot. So please take your partners, clap your hands, or just rock in your rocking chair.

0: The Box and Banjo Band playing for a foxtrot. And coming up very soon, we'll have the St. Lawrence O'Toole Pipe Band playing Lieutenant Colonel George Latham's Fancy, The New Crosswords, Old Joe and Sean Coghlan's. But there's always more music on Scottish Global.
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0: And a reminder that you are listening to the Scottish programme on Radio 4eb Global. 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

The St. Lawrence O'Toole Pipe Band Quartet playing Lieutenant Colonel George Latham's Fancy, The New Crossroads, Old Joe and Sean Coghlan's. And next is Kenneth McCullough singing Villikins and His Diner. Now, Villikins and His Diner is a stage song which emerged in England in 1853 as a burlesque version of a traditional ballad called William and Dinah. And this accounts for the accent used by Kenneth in singing the song with a bit of a Cockney sound to it. Kenneth McCullough singing Villikins and His Diner.

Kenneth McCallum with Villikens and his diner. And if you'd like to keep up with what is happening at 4EB Scottish, you can like us on Facebook. 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It has much more music and some latest news, weather and sport, and some interesting tales and information about Scotland. And now to Daisy Shute singing The Rose.

beautiful tune there by Daisy Shute and The Rose. And from Daisy, let's go to the Glasgow Philharmonic Orchestra playing Abbey Road or Scott.

0: the Glasgow Philharmonic Orchestra playing Abby Craig. And that will be followed shortly by Andy Stewart with I'm Off to Bonnie Scotland. But as always, more music on Scottish Global.
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0: 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Heather Herron with you today, broadcasting from Kangaroo Point in Brisbane.

Andy Stewart with I'm Off to Bonnie Scotland. And that was just for Emily Paulson, who is off to Bonnie Scotland very, very soon. And it's sing-along time with a well-known Scottish favourite, Marion Martin, singing Loch Lomond.

And that was Marion Martin singing Loch Lomond. And I'm now nearing the end of this Sunday afternoon of Scottish music on our Scottish Global Digital program. Remember, you can hear a longer Scottish program on Radio 4EB FM 98.1 every Thursday afternoon between 2 and 4 p.m. And that program has some latest news, weather, sport, and interesting tales and information, all of course about Scotland. And before I leave you for today, it's time for some laughter medication. And this one is called Senior Moment. Where is my Sunday paper? The irate customer called the newspaper office demanded, wanting to know where her Sunday edition was. Madam, said the newspaper employee, today is Saturday. The Sunday paper is not delivered until tomorrow on Sunday. There was quite a long pause on the other end of the phone, followed by a ray of recognition as she was heard to mutter, well, I'll be. That's why no one was at church today. Oh dear, I think that lady has a problem. And my last tune for today is Moira Fraser with Zambezi, Midnight in Moscow and Tijuana Taxi.

Moira Fraser with Zambezi, Midnight in Moscow and Tijuana Taxi. 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Alistair shall be with you next week, and I shall return in a fortnight's time at 2 p.m. with more music and information about Scotland. Today's program finishes with the Vale of Athol Pipe Band playing Sleeping Tune, The Thin Man, Break Your Brasstone, and The High Drive. Until next Sunday, take care, everyone. Bye-bye. God bless.

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This is Global Digital Channel of Radio 4EB, Brisbane, Queensland, Australia. The next program, Swara Lahari, South Indian Classical Music, that is Carnatic Music Program with English commentary, is presented by Kameswar Rao Ayala Raju. Greetings to the listeners of Swara Lahari, which you can tune to every Sunday at 6 p.m. for 1 hour. Let me begin today's program without any further delay. To begin, here is a Nadaswaram recital by Sri G. Kodandaraman and Sri G.K. Raghuraman.

You just heard Mahaganapatim in Ragam Nata with Chaturasra Ekam Thalam on Nadaswaram, played by Sri G. Kodindaraman and Sri G. K. Raghuraman. The accompaniments are Tavil by Tirupangur T. G. Muthukumar Swami and Sri Agur A. G. Murugan. It is a Muthuswami Dikshitar composition. Next, Swaralahari is playing for you a Kannan Iyengar composition on violin.

That was Srimati Usha Rajagopal on violin playing Arumo Aval in Ragam Mand, a Kannan Iyengar composition in Tamil language. Next, Swaralahari is playing for you a Veena recital in Ragam Shanmuga Priya.

You just heard Saravana Bhava in Ragam Shanmugha Priya set to Aditalam on Veena, played by Sri Rajesh Vaidya. It is a Papanasam Sivan composition. The accompaniments are Sri Karukuruchi N. Mohanaraman on Mridangam, Sri Papanasam S. Seturaman on Kanjira, Sri A.S. Shankar on Ghatam, and Morsingh was played by N. Sundar. 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Until next Sunday, click on Global on Demand and select Swaralahari. Next Swaralahari is playing for you a traditional song on saxophone.

That was the traditional song Radha Sameta in Ragam Pilu with Aditalam on saxophone played by the duo Srimati Lavanya and Srimati Subbalakshmi. They are accompanied by Sri H.N. Bhaskar on violin, Sri Sainath on mridangam, Sri Trichy Murali on. Next, Swaralahari is bringing you a vocal presentation of Mahipati Dasa composition by Sri Unni Krishnan.

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Next, Swara Lahari is bringing you a saxophone recital by the duo Srimati Lavanya and Srimati Subbulakshmi.

You just heard Enna Thaavam, a Papanasam Sivan composition by the duo Srimati Lavanya and Srimati Subbulakshmi on saxophone in Ragam Kapi with Aditalam. The accompaniments are violin Sri H.N. Bhaskar, Mrudangam Sri Sainath, Ghatam Sri Trichy Murali, Morsing Sri Sauri Rajan. Next, Swaralahari is bringing you a whistle presentation of a Thyagaraja composition.

You just heard a whistle presentation by Sri K. Sivaprasad of the Tyagaraja composition Sayantamu Leka in Ragam, Sama set to Adithalam from the private album Melodies of Tyagaraja. Next, we bring you a whistle presentation by Charunyanath of the Kriti Jagat Janani Sukhapani Kalyani in Ragam Ratipati Priya set to Adithalam. Composer Ghanam Krishna Iyer. This song was popularized by Sri Dandapani Desikar.

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Next, Swara Lahari is bringing you a mandolin recital by S. Arvind Bhargav of the Tyagaraja Kriti, Giriraja Sutta, in Ragam Bangala, set to Aditalam, from the album Swararavindam, released in the year 2011. By his guru, late Padma Shri U. Srinivas. Arvind Bhargav is a B-grade artist of Prasara Bharati, All India Radio, Chennai. In the year 2013, at Mugam International Music Festival at Baku, Azerbaijan, he reached third place, being the solo foreign team. He is currently pursuing music degree from Madras University, India. Keep listening to our programs every week for more of his mandolin recitals.

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Standing on the precipice of ideas,

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madiado, see give him malilu, o madiado, bali mafida be malulu madiado, see give him malilu, o madiado, aritizibida be malulu madiado, see give him malilu, o madiado, terima fida be malulu madiado, analu masigila dia.

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1: Waiti, ho waita, ko waipunarangi, ko ururangi, ko iwaiterangi. The central star Matariki is associated with our health and well-being, and if we consider her 8 children, a Māori ora I te tangata. Pōhutukawa is associated with those who have passed on. Tipu anuku, tipu arangi, waiti and waita are the 4 environments we harvest our kai from. Waipunarangi and ururangi are our weather stars, and hiwaiterangi is associated with our hopes and dreams for the new year. Me mea ka ata whai whakaro tātou ki enei mea e iwa, a Māori ora I te tangata.
2: Nau mai ngā hua o te puanuku o te puarangi, o waiti, o waita e te ikine i te waonui a tāne miru miru a e tāne kua kua te tini a tangaroa. 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

0: Yeah, Matariki can be as elaborate as really big ceremonies, you know, really big hautapu ceremonies, but it can be as basic as sharing food together. I wanted to let people know that all people can celebrate Matariki. Traditionally, they would have big ceremonies, but that wasn't the only way that Matariki was celebrated. Now, this beautiful account, it comes from the 1860s. Of an old man, an old woman, and their mokopuna. And they cooked all that they had to honor Matariki, and it was just a kumara. They didn't have all parts of the environment. And when they pulled the kumara out of the earth, they shared that kumara amongst the three of them. She called out the names of all of the loved ones that had passed and wept for them. It's like any ceremony, it's about intent, and you do the best that you can do with what you have. I just encourage people who don't have access to places like this and can't be climbing hills and lighting a fire, just stay home, cook a kai, whether that's breakfast, lunch or dinner. Matariki gathers people to feast together and share in each other's company. And that's its basic fundamental principle.
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For Māori, the rising of Matariki signals the start of a new year, and it brings hopes and promises for the year ahead. To celebrate Matariki, to be out in the darkness so that the stars would shine more clearly and we follow their passage across the sky.

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1: If you feel an earthquake, the first thing to do is duck, cover, and hold. Anybody that's next to the ocean should start counting to 20. And if you can get to 20 and it's still shaking, then you have to evacuate. Because at 20 seconds, it's roughly a magnitude 7. You just got to go to high ground right then.

0: Professor Rangi Matamua is the expert on Matariki, and through Living with the Stars, he brings us some messages as we prepare for the coming of Matariki.
1: Tēnā koutou, welcome everyone as we start gearing up for the next Matariki holiday. Before you celebrate and say, yeah, well, we're into the new year, well, actually, there's a couple of things that have to be taken into account when marking the new year. One is the sun, one is stars, and one is the moon. And our ancestors followed these three major markers because sun is a marker of season, stars a marker of month and or activity, so you can tell by what stars are in the morning sky what months or activities you're in, you should be undertaking. You can tell by the sun what season you're in because it rises in different places during the winter and the summer. And then you look for the moon to give you the exact date. And this is how I know that the Matariki dates happen every year. Now, bearing in mind there will be regional differences and other people will have their own approach. And ka pai, if you've got a different version, ka te pai, hoia tō waka. I'm giving what I understand and how it works. A bit of science, a bit of tikanga,

There's a difference between a solar calendar that we follow, the Gregorian calendar, and our traditional Māori lunar maramata. One of the major differences is the solar year that we follow is 365 1/4 days long. However, you follow a lunar calendar system, there's only 354 days in the lunar cycle. It's how many lunar days you're going to get in the year. It's 11 days shorter than a solar year, and it may not seem very much, but if you add them up over 3 years, you're 33 days difference. So there's a big difference between the lunar year and the solar year. Very, very well understood by our tīpuna, and right across the world, many cultures did what they call intercalation. So every 3 or so years, they would drop an extra month into the calendar system so the lunar calendar phases reconciled with the sun. Because if you don't do that, your calendar system's going to slip further and further and further out of sync. So it goes like this, it slips 1 year, 2 year, 3 year, extra month. 1 year, 2 year, 3 year, extra month. So every 3, they put in an extra month to make sure that the sun and the cycle of the moon were reconciled in some way. And so when they were looking to set the Matariki celebration or understand when to celebrate Matariki, they would take this into account.

Pakitana. Because of the slippage in those 11 days every year, it's going to be too close to the sun. The sun's light's going to wash it out. So what Māori would do, and what I understand happens, and what we're doing at the moment, is we add an extra month. We add the extra month after pipiri. And the name of the extra month is called Ruhanui. Ruha means to be tired or to drag your feet. And it's the lazy extra month that happens every 3 years. So with Ruhanui set into the calendar resets itself. Pipiri pretty much becomes a twin month. It's the second half of pipiri, which we call Ruhanui. It's pretty much 2 months. And so we wait and Matariki rises. And when Matariki rises in Ruhanui, we still wait until we fall within the last quarter of a lunar phase. That's because you have to wait for the alignment of the sun, the stars, and the moon. Friday, in the Tangaroa period, when Matariki is visible in the correct lunar month. That's how all of the holidays for the next how many years that we put together, I think it was 50 years, will fall. So we're the closest Friday or the Friday within that Tangaroa period in the correct lunar phase when Matariki is visible in the morning sky.

0: people might say, oh my God, that's so confusing. We do this every 4 years with a extra day that we add into the calendar. In our leap year, Māori didn't have an extra day, we had an extra month. So there are two different systems of time. One is an extra month into the calendar system, and one is an extra day into the solar system of time. So many of you say, it's still confusing. We do it for Easter. Can you ask yourself, why does the date in Easter shift every year? Because Easter is worked out of a lunar calendar system. That's the reason why. And Easter's worked out on the first full moon that occurs on or either just after the spring equinox. So it's the same system of time. So it shifts up and down the calendar every year because it's based off the lunar calendar system that's been made to fit in to a Western Gregorian system. And that's what we did with Matariki. I was very fortunate to have the Matariki Advisory Committee. I believe some of the leading Māori astronomy experts in the room, and we sat down, and this is a system that we've put in place. Bearing in mind, the Matariki holiday is a date where we stop and celebrate as a nation to acknowledge Matariki. That's not when we're saying you have to celebrate it. And really it's up to you how and when you want to celebrate it, but just so you know, this is why and how we've set the dates for Matariki.
1: Kia ora, tātou katoa, Wintikani ko toku ingoa, on air with Te Karanga o Te Kōwhai, he waka eke noa, and you can be on board too.
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If you're interested to celebrate Matariki and you don't have 12 tohunga who live in your garage or in the rooms of your house, you don't know many of the karakia and you're not too sure how you can celebrate, I want you to go out, if you're keen, look at the page matariki.com or matariki.net. And there you're going to see a resource, and if you click on that resource, there is going to be a booklet there which has some basic information about how you might want to celebrate Matariki in your home. If you're wanting to have your own whānau, your own kura, your own community celebration for Matariki, how you might do a hautapu ceremony. There are also some very basic karakia in both Māori and English that you can do to honour your dead and mark the different stars and the domains and what they stand for and send your wishes into the heavens. It's something that you can see you mark. Hōngongoi, Takurua, Eruerua, same hoa. It's just different names for different months, depending on what system you're following. Go on to matariki.com and there is a booklet that you can download. It's free. It can help you if you're wanting to do your own hautapu or celebrate on your own. I've also been

If you can't find 20 tohunga in your house, go and download the booklet and celebrate Matariki how you want to celebrate it. There's a lot happening for Matariki. Get out, be involved. Kia kaha e hoa mā. I want to thank you all. Tēnā koutou katoa. Manawa tia Matariki.

Dr. Rangi Matamua speaks about how, according to Māori tikanga and protocols regarding food, it is considered very bad manners to make disparaging comments about food or to refuse to eat the food.

0: food you are given, because all food has mana, and all people have mana. Food that these people eat may be different to the food that you eat, but nevertheless, it has mana in itself. So if you are given something to eat, you eat it in the spirit in which it is given, and you do not act in bad manners toward the food or toward your hosts who offer you that particular piece of food, because in their custom, they may actually be giving you an honor in allowing you to eat something that's very precious for them. And never forget, too, that there were times amongst our people when food was not plentiful. Food was very much in short supply. And so we learned to appreciate everything that we were given. And I remember that one of the finest meals I was ever served by a family was a single liwai. Because they had grown it themselves, they had planted it, grown it, harvested it, and they prepared it and set it on the table for me to eat. And that was a great kindness and a great gesture. So as Dr. Rangi Matamua says, remember to honour the food that you are given in the spirit in which it is given. Honour the food, honour the people, honour the food that the people eat.
1: Nā te wharehuia te rā kōrero ki au. Ka we tū toi, ka we whakahāwai te kai. He mana tō te kai. 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
1: We all come from a people of voyagers and navigators. 1,000 years ago, they built boats that could sail into the wind. And over the years, in the great voyages of discovery, they discovered and settled on the islands that all of us now call our homes.
2: Remember our ancestors and the boldness and the courage they had. Now in a time where our islands are getting smaller and smaller, against the global challenges that we face, it is our heritage, it is the boldness of our ancestors we must remember. We must tell our young people, our young children, that they are not descendants of small islands. They are descendants of great voyagers, navigators, mathematicians, those who dared. Those who dared to journey beyond where the rest of the world did not dare to do so.
3: Whakarahi ngē te reo o te ao kapa, ki ngā taringa pohe o te kāwanatanga. 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
1: From Aotearoa, New Zealand to Hollywood, Taika Waititi has redefined filmmaking with his unique storytelling and classic Kiwi humour. Known for films like Boy, Thor Ragnarok, and the Oscar-winning Jojo Rabbit, he's a global creative force. His path from New Zealand to international acclaim continues to inspire future storytellers.

Natsuriki. First, find the brightest star in the solar system, Takurua, or Sirius. Then, keep heading left to Totoru, or Orion's belt. It kinda looks like the bottom of a saucepan. Above that is Puanga, that some people use as a marker instead of Matariki. From Totoru though, keep going left till you get to an upside down V called Te Kokota. And next to that is Matariki.

0: violent land.
1: Peace cannot be achieved through violence. 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
3: The Convert, directed by Lee Tamahori. In the cast are Guy Pearce, Te Ore Ore Ngātai Melbourne, Antonio Te Mai Oha, Jacqueline McKenzie, Lawrence Makuare. Genre is drama. The country, New Zealand. Language is English and Māori. And it's going to run for 119 minutes. New Zealand in the 1830s is a Māori world dominated by tribal wars. Seeking redemption from a dark past, lay preacher Thomas Munro, Guy Pearce, is on board a trading vessel heading to the newly established town of Epworth, a British settlement in that far corner of the world. When the ship anchors for repairs, Munro finds himself caught up in a battle between Māori tribes and witnesses the slaughter of innocents at the hand of Chief Akatarewa, Lawrence Makuare. Munro manages to save the life of Rangimai, Te Ore Ore Ngātai Melbourne, the daughter of Mai Anui, Antonio Te Mai Oha, a rival chief whose land Epworth leases in a delicate arrangement. As Munro begins to experience the white townsfolk's entrenched racism and paranoia toward the Māori, he finds himself increasingly ostracized within the community he's meant to serve and realizes he has been brought to this isolated British outpost merely to add the veneer of civilization. After one of Mai Anui's men is murdered under mysterious circumstances, Munro and Rangimai make the difficult journey onto prohibited lands ruled by Māori warlords in the hope of repairing the injustice. However, Munro soon realizes he is a pawn in a strategic play of power, and with bloody war between the two dominant tribes now inevitable, he must decide what role he will play and whether his faith is real or of any value.
1: Only those who have been at sea truly grasp the enormity of this world. It is a frightening thing, and yet we hurl ourselves into the vacant spaces of this profound earth, knowing one day a great price may be demanded of us.
4: Mr. Munro,
5: welcome to Epworth.
1: Thank you.
6: Not exactly St. Paul's, but you'll make something of it.
1: I shall do my best. I've not seen you at chapel.
7: Nor will you. We're surrounded by savages of the most barbaric kind.
5: There are reports of a warlord out there.
1: Would that be Akatara?
5: You know.
1: I have encountered him personally.
8: What do you want?
1: I ask that you spare the lives of these people.
8: Choose.
1: I cannot make that choice.
8: Very well.
1: I have a young woman in my care, a young Maori woman.
9: What's she doing here?
1: She was wounded.
9: Tu matua kai kone koe? Kare kore kua rangonai.
10: Father.
1: Peace cannot be achieved through violence. This is the path to destruction.
9: Who was your God when you were at war?
11: Ko te toto anake, ka utu I te toto.
0: This is a violent land, steeped in blood.
5: You have responsibilities to this community. When will you return?
1: There's no such thing.
9: Revenge, death, go hand in hand.
1: You fight or you die.
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4: Kia ora, I'm Andrew, and today I'm looking at the film The Convert. The movie is brilliantly acted and the story is engaging and novel. It thankfully avoids clichés and illustrates the good, bad and cruel in all societies, no matter their origin. The film is elevated by the stunning cinematography and very authentically created costumes, sets and locations. The Convert is a fascinating and thought-provoking movie about the beginnings of modern Aotearoa New Zealand.

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1: Dave Dobbin. 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
0: And it's our privilege to bring you Eighth Wonder, which will be playing in Rotorua and in Brisbane end of January. And we can't wait. It's going to be beautiful, beautiful time.
1: It's going to be a lovely thing, man.
2: It is.
0: Loud guitars, lots of reggae, lots of good stuff. And, yeah, we'll see you soon.
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